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1: Okay, right, straight away we'd like to get rid of this stage and do something a bit heavier, right? This next song is from the News of the World. 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

0: You know something? 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What do you think? They're talking from here. Apologies, but I say what I want. You know what I mean? 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
2: 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Hang on. 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

0: 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That's Brian, Roger, and
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0: John.
1: And John, yes.
0: I sometimes forget them too.
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0: We call the album A Night at the Opera. Now, don't misunderstand, darling. It's a rock and roll record with the scale of opera, the pathos of Greek tragedy, the wit of Shakespeare, the unbridled joy of musical theatre. It's a musical experience.
1: Yeah.
0: Rather than just another record. Something for everyone, something... Something that will make people feel belongs to them. We're mixed genres, we'll cross boundaries, we're speaking bloody tongues if we want to.
2: There's no musical ghetto that could contain us.
0: That's it.
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1: 1, 2, 3, 4. Didn't sound nice, sorry. This thing always sounds out of tune, even though it is. All right, then. 1, 2, 3, 4. Oh, it's you, Bulsara. It's
2: what?
1: You that's flatting, bastard. You're going, na-na-na. It really makes a difference, because if you do that, I sort of squeeze on the string to make it sharper.
2: Come on! Okay, sorry. I won't sing.
1: It's very important.
2: Okay, then.
1: Right!
3: Right. Anyway, what's going on here, then?
2: Right. Right, Brizy.
1: 1, 2, 3, 4.

0: Yeah. Do another one straight away, because that wasn't too good. Roger, you fucked it up.
1: Not so you'd notice.
2: I noticed.
1: Very silly little rules all over the place.
3: Want you to do this.
0: No, that wasn't the one you fucked up.
1: No, I know.
2: Take that.
1: All right.
2: What do you think this group's called?
0: Bitch.
2: Queen Bitch.

0: I got a feeling I should be doing all right. Doing all right.
1: I was born with 4 additional incisors. More space in my mouth means more range. I'll consider your offer.
2: Do you play bass?
1: Nope.
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2: Queen live in Osaka, Japan on the 15th of May 1985. This was the last Queen concert in Japan and also the very last concert of the Works tour. It was a special night, and Brian even had a short emotional speech before Love of My Life, in which he thanked the whole crew. Freddie played a short improvisation of March of the Black Queen and My Fairy King before Killer Queen. After Crazy Little Thing Called Love, Freddie introduced Elton John's Saturday Night's All Right for Fighting. Despite some Freddie's voice problems, the recording is a very enjoyable representative of the Works tour.

Let's play the rock and Rio blues, baby.

0: next one was especially for you. 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Thank you very much.
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0: at the end of a day like that? Do you like your job in an evening like that?
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1: Well, just a load of waffle, and then Paul can spend a week cutting the trailer up. Okay. Well, normally, of course, I don't like Mondays, but this bank holiday Monday is going to be an exception because we have four queens for an hour, and they are...
2: Roger Taylor here.
3: Brian May.
4: John Deacon.
5: Freddie Mercury.
1: There we are, told you.
2: Join
3: the
2: us.
3: The boys from the Queen.
6: Once more, please, what you were saying, the boys from the Queen.
3: What's the title of the show again?
2: Queen for an hour.
1: Normally, of course, I don't like Mondays, but this Monday is going to be different because we have four guys who are going to be Queen for an hour, and surprisingly, they are.
2: Roger Taylor, drums.
3: And Brian May.
4: John Deacon.
5: And Freddie Mercury.
1: Told you. Trust me.
3: That's got you, isn't it?
1: Go on, Freddie, say something.
5: Oh, I see. I thought you were going to lead me in.
1: No. You just go in your own time there. We can use all this. Go on, Freddie, say something. Oh, sorry. Go on, Freddie, say something.
5: Hello, this is Freddie Mercury. I hope you like some of our new tracks from an album called The Miracle.
4: Hello, this is John Deacon. 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
3: Who is going to be Queen for an hour. This is Brian May.
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1: I'm not the Yee-hee. Queen for an hour, but they are.
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And my curtain calls. 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
1: What's happened on October 5, 1979? Queen released Crazy Little Thing Called Love single with Life Now I'm Here on the B-side in the UK. 1984, Queen began their series of shows at the huge Sun City complex on Botswana in South Africa. The group was listed in the blacklist due to break of commitment about boycott of a racist regime of the Republic of South Africa. 2008, Queen and Paul Rogers live on the Cosmos Rocks Tour and Color Line Arena, Hamburg, Germany.
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1: Let us play a track now by one of the great guitarists of all time.
2: Yeah, I mean, he was the greatest live performer I've ever seen. And I know Freddie went to see 14 of his gigs in a row when he first came over here. It's the Jimi Hendrix Experience with Voodoo Child.

0: Wonder how many people listening to us this afternoon happen to have a pair of headphones on, listening on the stereo system. If they are doing that, they'll have found that pretty interesting.
1: Brain-strangling guitar.
0: Would you have enjoyed backing somebody like that?
1: Oh, yeah. Magic. I mean, because his sort of majesty and grace on stage was something to watch. I mean, it's quite amazing. He was an incredibly graceful performer.
0: Now, I don't want you to get me wrong, and I certainly wouldn't want Brian May to get me wrong, but I've often felt that continuing in that sort of fashion as an inventive exponent of an instrument, Brian May certainly tried and succeeded with a tremendous number of tricks of the trade with guitars. I mean, he does and continues, I'm sure, to have a fascination with what the instrument is capable of producing.
1: Yes, Brian has done a lot. He's explored a lot of possibilities of guitar. I mean, he's done orchestras and jazz bands all on guitar. And a lot of it's down, he's got a lovely lead vibrato technique, and it's a touch really, and a good sort of mixture of sounds, I think.
0: How quickly does the magic come back when the four of you sit down to rehearse, for instance, for something like Live Aid, which was a resounding success for you?
1: Yeah, it's better really when we actually get in front of an audience. That's when the magic really clicks. I mean, if there's no audience there, we find ourselves trying a lot, you know, and it just sort of chemistry clicks when we actually get in front of an audience somehow, and it all just clicks into place and seems to work.
0: Put me on the spot and correct me and slap my wrist if I'm misquoting you, but working backstage as I did at Live Aid, introducing the bands along with Tommy Vance, we had quite a number of very interesting conversations with various people that were taking part. I got the distinct impression that some people had hardly bothered rehearsing at all, but I know for a fact, I think I'm right in saying, that you and the band had spent quite a lot of time actually getting that particular performance.
1: Well, not a lot of time, but we realised we've spent, in fact, 3 evenings, and I think in all we played about an hour and a half each evening. Really, we realised that it was going out to so many people. It was such a great thing. Also, we didn't want to make fools of ourselves. And we thought we'd have to distill into 20 minutes, really, the sort of basic essence of the band, which really means, in terms of sort of a mass audience, getting the most well-known songs over in 20 minutes, which is what we did, really. And it was just a case of sort of rearranging them a bit so we could fit them into that 20-minute time slot.
0: Are you now going to sit here and tell me that a lot of it was ad-libbed, or was it very...
1: No. I mean, all the sort of audience involvement, etc., is obviously ad-libbed, and there's no choreography or anything like that.
0: No.
1: It's basically learning the beginnings and endings and how much of the song we're going to do, or if we're going to snap a song into another song quickly. That's really what we rehearsed, not the actual songs or the actual performance. It's really the beginnings and endings.
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1: You can't touch, but you don't feel. No, you ain't deaf, but you don't hear. You can hurt, but you can heal. No, you ain't. You can hurt, but you can heal. No, you ain't blind.

This man's name is Brian May. This is Mitch Tambo, folks.

0: Queen Diary on this day in history.
1: What's happened on October 5? 1979, Queen released Crazy Little Thing Called Love single with Life Now I'm Here on the B-side in the UK. 1984, Queen began their series of shows at the huge Sun City complex on Botswana in South Africa. The group was listed in the blacklist due to break of commitment about boycott of racist regime of the Republic of South Africa. 2008, Queen and Paul Rogers live on the Cosmos Rocks Tour and Color Line Arena, Hamburg, Germany.
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0: some very good beer. I drank some very good beer I purchased with a fake ID. My name was Brian McGee. I stayed up listening to Queen when I was 17.
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1: 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Let me hear you all!

0: got mud on your face. You big disgrace, kicking out can all over the place.
1: We will.

gentlemen, Queen is truly one of the greatest band in the history of rock music. And tonight, I would like to pay tribute to them. I love Freddie Mercury. He was such an amazing singer. And one of the very last songs Freddie has recorded has always had a very deep and special meaning to me. It's called "The Show Must Go On."

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0: What do you think that has kept the band...
1: Don't I look good?
0: Yeah, you look great. What do you think has kept the band together and so intact, and same personnel
1: money.
0: For so many years?
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0: 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On air, the best of interviews.
1: Was this style, though, that you had created, was that thought out from the outset, or did it just evolve as time went by?
2: There were certain kind of ideals which we had in our heads, definitely certain patterns that we wanted to try and live up to. And I think, to put it crudely, we started off thinking that we wanted to be a kind of heavy group, but with good melodies and with good harmonies. And the other things grew out of that. And the first album was really just putting down what we did on stage at the time. It was quick into the studios and quick out. Even at that time, lots of big ideas about what we could do in the studio if we were let loose for a proper time in the studio. But we saved all that up to Queen 2, the second album. But a lot of the Queen 2 stuff was written at the time we made the first album.
1: Okay, well, let's take some music now from Queen 1. The first track we're going to play was about your first single taken off Queen 1, Keep Yourself Alive. I was told-

0: Keep yourself alive, your first single. Brian, were you disappointed that this didn't do better?
1: Oh, yes, yes. It takes me back very vividly to the time, actually, because this is just the time when we started. We did a few gigs on our own, some small gigs, and then went on the support tour with Mott the Hoople, and went around the whole country getting really good reactions and thinking, yeah, we're really getting somewhere. And yet all the time we were watching the single and the album and nothing appeared anywhere in the charts, you know. And it just seemed like an impossible wall. We thought, how is it done? You know, we couldn't get the single played on the radio at all, hardly. Well, there's a couple of people that played it, but it didn't get any sort of power play. But there's no doubt that the beginning is the worst. You know, you have no track record, you have no reputation.
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3: Let's have a run through. Come on.
4: Okay.
3: Right.
4: Should we start with that old intro of a... And then you bring it in.
3: You should keep it flowing. Da da da da da da da bong. Bang.
4: Okay, try again then.
5: This will be take two, take two.
4: One, two. One, two, three, four.

Ladies and gentlemen of Rio, I have a question, okay? What do you think of the new boy? What do you think of the new man? What do you think? Ladies and gentlemen, Mr. Adam Lambert! Song for you.

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1: What's happened on October 5? 1979, Queen released Crazy Little Thing Called Love single with Life Now I'm Here on the B-side in the UK. 1984, Queen began their series of shows at the huge Sun City complex on Botswana in South Africa. 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

I've always been like this. Success does help. It makes it easier to be outrageous or whatever, but I mean, that doesn't stop me. If all my money ended tomorrow, I would still be the same person. I'd still go about the same way, like I had lots of money, and that's what I used to do before. That's part of me, and I'll always walk around like a Persian popinjay, and no one's going to stop me, honey. 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
1: The story behind the song, Tie Your Mother Down. In his review of the A Day at the Races album on its release in 1976, Melody Maker music critic Harry Doherty stated, "Written by Brian May, this is the hardest rocking song Queen have possibly recorded since Liar. It'll shake the dandruff out of your hair with the guitar pumping out heavy chords, bass and drums simultaneously thumping out quick beats, and Mercury producing a forceful vocal and joined by Taylor on the chorus. A testament to good earthy boogie." Earthy is an appropriate word, actually. This song is all about the carnal desires of a teenager towards his girlfriend, a school babe, whose parents and family in general are standing in the way of his plans. There are indications that the family are quite disharmonious, sniping and grousing going on all night, and they certainly don't like him. The feeling's clearly mutual, but the violent propositions are all to be taken with a very large pinch of salt, of course. Doherty's mention of Freddie's song Liar is quite appropriate, as the origins of Tie Your Mother Down go back to a similar time. On Tenerife in September 1970, taking a break from work for his doctoral thesis in astrophysics, Brian composed the No Frills riff, which he stated was inspired by Irish guitarist Rory Gallagher, who played with blues rock band Taste in the late 60s. The track's use of slide work on the guitar, achieved in this case with one made of glass, also adds to this blues rock flavour. The words Tie Your Mother Down just occurred to Brian at the time as a joke, but they met with the approval of Freddie, who revealed that they had some personal significance for him. In an interview with Kenny Everett on Capital Radio in November 1976, Freddie also said that Brian must have been in a vicious mood, trying to compete with him over Death on Two Legs on the previous A Night at the Opera album, which is ironic considering Brian's original misgivings about the lyrics of that song. There's no doubt that Tie Your Mother Down had an immediate audience impact. In a warm-up to the free concert in Hyde Park in September 1976, the band performed it at the Edinburgh Festival, where, according to one account, it had people off their seats and jigging in the aisles. In early 1977, Freddie revealed in an interview with Circus magazine that the performance at Hyde Park took place even before he'd recorded his part for the album. He stated, "I was able to come to grips with the song in front of an audience before I had to cut the vocal. Being a very raucous track, it worked well for me." In fact, Brian and Roger performed it again at Hyde Park alongside the Foo Fighters almost a full 30 years afterwards, having also done so at the Paul Rogers collaboration concert there the previous year. On the Queen tour supported by Thin Lizzy in the US in early 1977, Doherty described how the chugging new opening track, which was also Queen's new single, was preceded by the magnificent Oriental riff, which also precedes the song as it opens the album itself. He was referring here to the melodic spiral staircase loop that both opens and closes the album. This didn't appear on the single, however, when it was released as the second one from the album in March 1977. Tie Your Mother Down subsequently featured in every tour for the rest of the band's live career with Freddie. Afterwards, its continued inclusion in live performances was launched as the opener at the tribute concert with deafening flash bombs, as described by music journalist Paul Elliott, and Joe Elliott, no relation, I believe, of Def Leppard, wearing one of John's old T-shirts, taking over the lead vocal, with Slash later joining in on guitar. It was played by Brian at numerous gigs, among them those with Kerry Ellis, where it was sometimes performed in original rock format and sometimes as an acoustic number, and also with Roger, for example with Spike Edney's SAS band, at We Will Rock You after shows, at the Queen and Paul Rogers gigs, and then there was another performance with the Foo Fighters in Camden in 2011. Finally, it has appeared as a constant offering in Queen's collaboration with Adam Lambert, which started the following year. This is Alison Sezzi for Queen Radio.

0: Well, let me introduce you now to the members of Queen. 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
2: 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This next song is off our first album. It starts off on the piano, it goes something like this.

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1: Queen live in Portland on the 28th of April 1974. Queen were on their American tour supporting Motley the Hoople, and according to the audience, they were very well received that night, even though they were just an unknown support band. The opening bands usually don't get a proper sound check, which resulted in Brian's guitar being out of tune for most of the show. You can also notice See What a Fool I've Been in the setlist. That's a song that wasn't played often at all, so it's always worth hearing.

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3: Dan, Dan.
4: And this is Roger Taylor.
1: I'm Freddie Mercury.
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5: And I'm John Deacon from Queen.
3: Well, it wasn't bad, I mean...
2: What's the title of the show again?
6: This one?
2: Yes.
6: I don't know.
4: I can't remember.
7: Four old ladies are still rocking away.
6: No.
8: It's quite ridiculous, wasn't it? At that point, I wanted to do something totally different.
4: Dee dee dee.
8: You mean?
4: I think that's a sort of surreal masterpiece.
6: It has a semi-autobiographical feel about it.
4: A bit of a mixture.
8: You mean
4: mishmash?
8: Really. That's the word I was looking for.
2: We've always had the idea that we really wanted to lead people to somewhere new, rather than fit into what was going on
8: with
2: the music. Am I making sense?
6: I'll tell you in 2 years' time.
3: Why don't you just concentrate on the first one, really?
2: In fact, that's the number one trick.
3: That was almost there. Try another one, okay?
2: It's always really dreadfully difficult to know.
3: Can you do one that goes...
2: I'm not a singer.
7: That's the least of his problems.
4: I'm not the drummer.
7: Of course, it's getting nice, this.
6: But apart from that, I have no plan.
7: If it's planned, then it's boring.
4: Well, it's got hidden depths.
2: What can you say?
3: Boom. Da-da! Huh?
2: Very musically awful, but totally right.
8: It's not like rock and roll.
6: But it is unusual and different, and you have to buy it.
7: Then it's okay. When they stop buying our records, then I'll say goodbye and become a strip artist or something.
4: And luckily, the story went the right way.
1: Just get on with it. Otherwise, I'll forget my name.
2: And ask Roger.
1: No, not a good idea.
4: I can't remember where the idea did come from.
3: Roger, what did you do?
4: Good fun.
1: I can make a bigger bang than that, dear.
2: Great fun, yeah.
4: Could have gone the other way.
1: Oh, shit, all that crap again?
6: make it.
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1: Ready? Are you ready?
2: I'm ready.
3: Ready.
4: Ready.
1: Put a lot of oomph in it.
2: We'll do a count in, Roger, as well.
4: How do you mean?
2: Do a tick, tick, tick. 1, 2, 3, 4, 2, 2, 3, 4, and then let the guitar come in.
4: Right, I just count to 8 then.
1: Let's try it.
4: 1, 2, 3, 4, 1, 2, 3, 4.
1: That's fucking terrible. What about his chords before? How are we going to put those in? Who's going to drop those in from the sky? Yeah, it's going to have to be 1, 2, 3, 4. 1, 2, 3, 4. And then the hi-hat comes in, right? And then you take it from there.
4: Okay, you ready?
2: Okay, well, this is take 6.
1: 1, 2, 3, 4. 1, 2, 3, 4. 1, 2, 3, 4. 1, 2, 3, 4.

0: How was that one?
1: Actually, it'd be an idea to have Brian loud in the cans to get...
0: Just right.
1: All right then.
2: I think you should have a listen anyway before we go any further.
3: My favourite group of all time was the Beatles. And probably always will be. And to me, it's magic. And to me, that's the Bible in a sense. A lot of those wonderful, wonderful songs were written by the partnership of Lennon and McCartney. But this one wasn't. This was written by the youngest boy in the group, who was called George Harrison. And... and boy, oh boy, he wrote some absolute crackers later on, you know, when he got his confidence. And we love this song, really. And it's called Something. One, two, three, four.

0: Halloween Diary on this day in history.
1: What's happened on October 5? 1979, Queen released Crazy Little Thing Called Love single with Life Now I'm Here on the B-side in the UK. 1984, Queen began their series of shows at the huge Sun City complex on Botswana in South Africa. The group was listed in the blacklist due to break of commitment about boycott of racist regime of the Republic of South Africa. 2008, Queen and Paul Rogers live on the Cosmos Rocks Tour and Color Line Arena, Hamburg, Germany.
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0: can do anything. He can do anything. Cause he...
1: 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The best of interviews.
2: Queen, on the other hand, were here to stay. And album number 4, A Night at the Opera, proved to be one of their finest efforts.
3: Night at the Opera, there, that was fun. We'd all gone through times of frustration. We got the songs, the album previous, and all our overproduction things. And so we decided to do something which was have a lot of the aspects of Queen 2 and a lot of the aspects of the third Queen album, put them together to do Night at the Opera. What happened was that I'd go to Freddie's house on occasions and he would say, oh, I've written this new song, and he'd sit on the piano and he'd sing bits of Bohemian Rhapsody. And he'd say, and this is where the opera section comes in. And of course I just laughed. It was the funniest thing, it's the funniest line I've ever heard in my life. And of course everyone laughed when you hear that. It's only gonna be, for, you know, like, just a, you know, half a minute of opera section or something. Anyway, that half a minute of opera section ended up being, you know, hours of opera section. It was great. I mean, Bohemian Rhapsody ended up 7 minutes long, and not just it had. It's a great song. We had all the aspects of Queen 2 in it, in respect of all the overproduction techniques that we all got to love. Lots of vocals everywhere and guitars everywhere. Plus the fact it was a good song. Plus the fact it had that amazing opera section in the middle, which is really, really funny. During actually making the album, we came to sort of a lull in the proceedings, sitting down. A few arguments amongst some of us. So I just said, listen, let's call the thing to a halt. Let's go back. I'd rented this house in Wales, just up the road from Rockfield. And I had a video machine up there. And one of the things that I had on tape was Night of the Opera. Marx Brothers Night of the Opera. So we all went up there, and of course everyone was feeling miserable and nobody wanted to come up at all anyway. So I said, oh, just come out, I've got a video machine, we put the video on and we get drunk or do something stupid. And I put on the film Night of the Opera, and it cheered everyone up and everyone laughed about it. And I think it was either Freddie or Roger Taylor, I can't remember which one, said, we should call the album Night of the Opera. This is a joke. And then I told him, I said, hey, that sounds pretty funny, yeah, I like that idea. And everyone else said, oh, that sounds funny as well. And that's why the album got its name. It was a combination of the fact that there was an upper section in the middle of Bohemian Rhapsody, and plus the fact we'd been watching Night of the Opera on one of those dull moments.
4: Nothing really matters to me.
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And I'm a peaceful man. 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I think I hear my train.

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This is a song by John. 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

0: Queen Diary on this day in history.
1: What's happened on October 5? 1979, Queen released Crazy Little Thing Called Love single with Life Now I'm Here on the B-side in the UK. 1984, Queen began their series of shows at the huge Sun City complex on Botswana in South Africa. 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
3: What's all that? 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
5: This will be.
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5: Take one. Okay.
7: Yes.
3: Great. Right. That'll do.

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1: 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It's called Somebody to Love.

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That's Queen. That's Queen Radio Net.

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Yeah, I think if you do that, Roger, it'll be beautiful. So it doesn't sound like everybody went to the middle eight. And then you keep on the bell. I think it's much more refined. Okay, another one from the top.

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I mean, if I would drop

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1: 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We have liftoff of NASA's New Horizons spacecraft.
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1: The title, great ending there. Title track to Brian May's new solo album in the chart. Does it sort of mark a crossroads in a way of being able to put the past behind you? It's been a difficult time the last few years.
2: Yeah.
1: And so now you do feel in a way you can get back to the light and be a bit more optimistic.
2: That's right. It really does help. It's like a sort of therapy thing, I suppose. And it does get all that stuff out of your body and onto a piece of plastic. Yeah, it's great for me. I'm very pleased. And I hope that I can kind of be more free to move on because of that.
1: What about the future, though, for you and Roger and John? Is it, you still have to have regular meetings in a way, do you not?
2: Yeah, well, we like having meetings anyway. We all get on very well, you know, and it's complicated. There are certain things we can do. You know, there are a couple of tracks which Freddie sang on, which we can finish, and maybe there's enough for an album, I don't know. So when we feel like it, which is not yet really, I think we'll go and have a look at that. But as regards going on a stage, the three of us without Freddie, it's a much more sort of tricky area. I'm not quite sure. I mean, my instinctive feeling at the moment is that I wouldn't want to do it. But I guess, you know, things can feel different in later years. I don't know what will happen, you know. I was talking to Mike Rutherford the other day, and he said, well, we didn't think we could go on without Mr. Gabriel, you know. But it's not quite the same, you know. It's really not the same. Queen could never really have that spirit without Freddie.
1: Mm. What do you think Freddie would have wanted?
2: I think he would have wanted us to get up and get out and get on with life in a way, in whatever way we wanted to. That's definitely what I feel. And he actually said as much to me, you know, he heard some of my solo stuff and he said, get on with it, Brian, you know.
1: The tribute concert was a massive undertaking. And in a way, was it yourself that sort of began the process that ended up with that huge concert?
2: Or it was the three of us. Actually, Roger made most of the phone calls.
1: You've been whizzing around Europe doing on the promotional track.
2: I have. I've been having extreme death by promotion, yeah. So this is where they sit you in a room in Amsterdam or something and wheel people in and out. And they say, Brian, so how did you boys get together? And you go, oh.
1: Well, I'm really glad you asked me that because I've never told this story before.
2: Exactly. It's wonderful.
1: Up to three cities in one day sort of thing.
2: Yeah, like. We really went for it. Well, I figure once you devote a piece of your life to doing it, you might as well do it properly. So that's what we do. It's actually quite nice for me because I've been kind of stuck away for 6 years, unable to tour, and you don't see much of the world. You know, you get used to, in the first part of our career, we did it all the time, and it's nice to get out and meet people and get a reaction.
1: Thanks for being with us.
2: Thank you.
1: Brian Cheers May. 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

0: Queen Diary on this day in history.
1: What's happened on October 5? 1979, Queen released Crazy Little Thing Called Love single with Life Now I'm Here on the B-side in the UK. 1984, Queen began their series of shows at the huge Sun City complex on Botswana in South Africa. The group was listed in the blacklist due to break of commitment about boycott of racist regime of the Republic of South Africa. 2008, Queen and Paul Rogers live on the Cosmos Rocks Tour and Color Line Arena, Hamburg, Germany.
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0: 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The stories behind the songs.
1: The story behind the song. The show must go on. When commenting about this song, Brian has mentioned his realisation of its significance for the band, especially for Freddie, who, no doubt understanding its poignancy in the last months of his life, seemed keen to record it for posterity with a power that totally defied his physical frailty. In his book Magnifico, the A to Z of Queen, Mark Blake notes a possible inspiration for The Show Must Go On from one of Brian's choices when he appeared on BBC Radio's Desert Island Discs in 2002. The classical piece, Saturn, the Bringer of Old Age by Gustav Holst. When introducing it, Brian described how, as a boy, he'd written a monologue about the progress of the stars on a winter's night, which he performed to it. Certainly, The Show Must Go On may have been influenced by its quality of being pondered, yet not ponderous. 20 years later, in 2022, two events involving Brian would create a link between the two pieces of music in their commingling with astronomy. Brian would introduce that childhood monologue as an accompaniment to a planetarium show at the Greenwich Observatory in April to launch the reissue of his second solo album, Another World. Later, in September, he performed The Show Must Go On at the Starmus Festival in Yerevan with Serge Tankian, Montserrat Marty, the daughter of Montserrat Caballé, who, of course, collaborated with Freddie, Jeff Scott Soto, Graham Goldman, and the Armenian National Philharmonic Orchestra, marking another live performance of the song in a long series since Freddie's passing. If there's a musical meeting in The Show Must Go On with Saturn, the Bringer of Old Age, its lyrical content has some similarity to another of Brian's 2002 Desert Island Disc choices, Smokey Robinson's The Tracks of My Tears from 1965, the lyrics of which contain the words, "Outside I'm masquerading, inside my hope is fading, just a clown, my smile is my makeup." The mention of a clown is worth emphasising in view of the fact that the English phrase "the show must go on" is believed to have had its origins in the 19th century circus, where if a performer became injured or an animal got loose, they would keep the entertainment going regardless. Apparently, Brian wanted to change the title, but Freddie, of course, knew what would resonate. Despite his weakness, he downed a couple of vodkas, squeezed out some extraordinary strength, and managed the vocal in sensational style. As Brian described to Vox magazine in March 1991, this last track on the then just released Innuendo album has a very broad and lush sound, was one of those things which evolved, and there's bits of all of us in it. This is appropriate, of course, as the credit for all the songs was now assigned to the whole band, as was agreed on the previous The Miracle album. However, Brian played a major role in building the song upon the portent sequence that had already been laid down by Roger and John. He continued in the Vox interview, "It has a little bit of retrospective stuff, and it has a little bit of forward-looking stuff. An example of the former would surely be Fairy Tales of Yesterday, Grow But Never Die, and the latter, with a pertinent sense of the theatrical, I'm Never Giving In, On With The Show." In this way, the song remains forever on the cusp between Queen during Freddie's lifetime and the band's post-Freddie life. They went right back to their beginnings when placing their first ever single from 1973, Keep Yourself Alive, on the B-side of the UK single release in the month before Freddie's passing. Due to Freddie's state of health, Hannes Rossicker and Rudi Dolitzal created a compilation of edits from previous Queen video footage as the promotional video. In the US, where the song was released early in 1992 as a double A-side with Bohemian Rhapsody in aid of the Magic Johnson AIDS Foundation, it provided the band with its highest chart position since Another One Bites the Dust. Taking the message of the song to heart, its live life started with Elton John's rendition at the tribute concert, and he performed it again 5 years later at the Béjar Ballet for Life premiere in Paris, which was the last time that John played in a concert with the band. Various other singers, both male and female, have taken on the lead vocal baton at live performances over the years, which have included premiere aftershows of the musical We Will Rock You, until, and even after, it became a staple of the Queen and Paul Rogers and later the Queen and Adam Lambert collaborations. A notable cover version was released in 2016 by Canadian singer Celine Dion. Brian talked of the contrast of sadness and hope in the song. And although the tone is different from We Are the Champions, its message of overcoming obstacles clearly mirrors that earlier anthem of Freddie's, not least in the words on and on. Brian's comment about Saturn, the bringer of old age, that you can hear a relentlessness and a kind of timeless quality which makes you feel like you're kind of walking into eternity might very well also be applied to The Show Must Go On, which he was so involved in creating. This is Alison Sezzi for Queen Radio Net.

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1: Interview with Freddie Mercury, talking to David Wigg in 1979 on the European tour, recorded in Britain.
2: First of all, what is the future of the band going to be? Because there are so many, there's been so many rumours in the music press about, you know, splitting up, and they go on forever.
3: Yeah, I think, and they'd love to split us up. I think it's one of those done things where, you know, after so many years, they try and,
2: how many years,
3: you know, break up albums. Nearly eight to 9 years out. 9 years now we've been together. No, absolutely not. Mm.
2: But you did go through a difficult period, didn't you? When was
3: it? Well, everybody does. Yeah. Yes, we did. There were times where I thought, you know, I should call it a day. But I mean, as musically, we seem to want to do so much more anyway. And there's so many new projects coming together, like... we've been offered to do the Flash Gordon thing. Did you know that?
2: Oh no, have you?
3: Yeah.
2: The soundtrack. Music for it, the soundtrack.
3: Yeah.
2: What else is on the new that's on the horizon for the band in the 80s?
3: Well, I think the next, after this, we go and do a studio album to finish it, because the tracks that we're releasing now were, you know, intended to go on an album, but we didn't finish the album. So we've got to virtually go and finish that, and that's the next thing.
2: Now, what about for yourself, Freddie, personally, in the 1980s? Now, you dabbled with Covent Garden this year.
3: How nice, dabbled is a lot of things. I was very brave.
2: You were very brave, very brave. What personal things would you like to do? Have you any film plans? Would you like to do acting?
3: Not really.
2: But you really enjoy the experience?
3: Yes. I mean, you know, singing upside down is a wonderful treat. You don't get the chance to sing upside down.
2: And at Covent Garden.
3: Oh, yes. It was the most nerve-wracking thing, honest, for me. But, I mean, the most enjoyable. Oh, I mean, I was shivering in the wings. But I had to do it because it was... it's always the case, when you sort of put outside your
2: sphere.
3: Yeah, it's much harder, because I mean, you've got to... But I always like a challenge. I'd like to see Mick Jagger try doing something like that. Or Rod Stewart.
2: Yeah, it's quite... Freddie, how long did you actually live away from Britain as a tax exile?
3: How long did I?
2: Yeah, how long did you have to stay out? A year. You stayed out a year. And you're now living back here for good?
3: Yes. Oh, definitely. Yeah.
2: You tried New York, didn't you, to live in?
3: Yes,
2: New
3: that's
2: York?
3: True. That was when I was halfway through the year out, as it were. And I decided then that at the end I'd like to live in New York.
2: Did you enjoy it?
3: I love New York, my dear. It's wonderful. But I mean, actually, when I came to thinking about living there, I thought, oh dear, it's totally different when you think you want to live there. Because you can't live in New York at a pace as if you're traveling through it.
2: No.
3: It's so different there. And I didn't like that idea, because I thought I'd have to... I'd rather go to New York and just
2: work done, would you?
3: No. I've been dead within a week. I was going to try, it's sort of a trial basis. I actually went and looked at some apartments in West Avenue or whatever. It's a wonderful place. And I almost bought it. But then I just felt, I mean, that's before Mrs. Thatcher's government came in, you know, because I mean, but then when we came back, I mean, she was in there, I just thought, well, why not? But I mean, it was nothing to do with money, to be honest. I mean, I would have stayed in New York if I liked it anyway. Tax situation, but I just felt that I wanted to live in England. I wanted a sort of country mansion in London.
2: It's taken me a long while. Have you found one?
3: No. I'll be looking. It's Wimbledon. I'd love to live in Wimbledon, actually.
2: Wimbledon, yes.
3: Yeah.
2: Well, I'm not Wimbledon, isn't it?
3: Yes. I'm not into. yards and yards of acreage here, but yeah. I want a bit of ground.
4: It's a beautiful house and sort of a reasonable sized grounds.
3: I want to be. I'm a city person.
4: Where are all your family now? Where are they living? Are they living here?
3: Middlesex.
4: In Middlesex?
3: In Feltham, yeah. My parents live in Feltham.
4: So you keep in touch with them a lot?
3: Yeah, well, I mean, depending. I mean, if I'm busy and if I'm away for the year, obviously I can't. But I do ring them, yes. Yeah. I mean, I see them one. Well, I haven't seen my mother for a while now. But that's because I have been very busy, but she understands. I mean, she comes to the shows and I say hi and that's it.
4: But you've still got
3: that understand.
4: You've still got
3: yes,
4: that
3: yes. Yes.
4: And what about the coping with wealth? I mean, that's one thing that a lot of musicians...
3: I cope very well, actually.
4: I'm very typical.
3: Spend.
4: Do you?
3: Well, what's money for? Mm. I'm not one of those who's got all money and stuff it in a mattress or count it every
4: No, you know something like that?
3: Yes, but I'm not telling you.
4: I know several.
3: I know several people who do a show every night and rush home to count pennies. I'm not like that.
4: You don't, do you?
3: I think
4: do
3: I do. You're dying to know, but I'm
4: not. I think I know.
3: Mm-hmm. Well, I haven't said it. Yes, I think you know.
4: Yeah, and what do you still spend it on buying antiques and all those sort of things? Paintings?
3: Oh, you love this. Yesterday, I had, I went shopping at Cartier's. No, he's got to love this one. And I realised it's closing at one.
4: Maybe sure.
3: Yeah. They were closing it. I'm sure everybody's done that.
4: I can.
3: Go on. Closing at one. So we were. I rang up and said if they could leave it open for me. And then they rang up. And I did. So I mean, all the shutters were down. And I went along, and I felt like I know, Zaza the boy.
5: What's it?
4: Well, you're in there.
3: I should have got something younger.
4: What did you spend in all total? Jewelry to the value of what?
3: No, I'm not telling you.
4: No.
3: Thousands. It's just the thousands.
4: You had a field day.
3: I did. All right, it was nice. I bought lots of junk from Cartier. But it was really very nice of them too, because I thought, yeah.
4: We got a good customer here.
3: Well, they know me. Mr. Parks.
4: Sure they do.
3: There's a Mr. Parks there, it was very nice. It's my idea. Elton goes in there and
4: but it was not for you, nothing for you.
3: No, I love buying presents for people. Yeah, that's a bigger thrill. But that's what Elton does now, when he goes in there and asks us, I'll have 40 of those. I think that's the fun. I'm just conditioned that way, and I'll just go up and spend.
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1: What's happened on October 5? 1979, Queen released Crazy Little Thing Called Love single with Life Now I'm Here on the B-side in the UK. 1984, Queen began their series of shows at the huge Sun City complex on Botswana in South Africa. 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

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Every time we meet, but you hit me right out of the blue. From all those people out on the streets, if one time you told me that you loved me.

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1: You're a legend, Fred.
0: 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We're all legends. But you're right, I am a legend.
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1: Let's do a run. 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Come on.
2: Okay.
1: Right.
2: Should we start with that old intro of a... 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
1: And you should keep it flowing. Da da da da da da da bong. Bang.
2: Okay, try again then.
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